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0: 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We've got Randy Travis, Clint Black, Shaboozy, and Jelly Roll. 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
4: 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I guess after 43 years in business, the time was bound to come that some of our work family members were going to enter into retirement. 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
1: ABC News, I'm Dave Packer. A desperate search for survivors in Nepal, where officials say at least 47 American tourists are among the hundreds of people missing after devastating flash flooding across multiple regions early today. Hundreds vanishing in seconds. The death toll, 160 people, says the government, and expected to rise. Negotiations between the U.S. and Canada appear to be stalled out for now, as U.S. Trade Representative Jamieson Greer tells Canada CBC in an interview today that the Trump administration does not have ongoing communication with the Canadian government.
2: I would say we don't have open channels right now.
1: Social media giant Meta agreeing to pay up to $18 billion in a settlement with 48 states, ending a federal case claiming the company used its social media platforms to entice, engage, and ultimately ensnare youth and teens. It's Sullivan versus Sullivan. Alaska's Republican senator and incumbent Dan S. Sullivan will face retired teacher Dan J. Sullivan in Alaska's Senate race this fall. This is ABC News. British actor Tim Curry, known for his work in the Rocky Horror Picture Show and the horror classic It, died earlier today at the age of 80. His career spanned six decades, both on screen and on stage.
3: He would return to the stage many times throughout his career in both London and New York. But Curry had been plagued by health problems for years. In 2012, he suffered a major stroke and used a wheelchair for the rest of his life. It led him to pull back on his acting career, focusing instead on voiceover projects, including Emperor Palpatine in Star Wars The Clone Wars, Captain Hook in Peter Pan, and The Pirates and Nigel Thornberry in Nickelodeon's The Wild Thornberries. Tim Curry was 80 years old. Alex Stone, ABC News, Los Angeles.
1: Following her triumph in Milan for the Winter Olympics, figure skating champion Alyssa Liu says she'll be taking a break this upcoming season, releasing a statement on social media saying that she has to recharge and recalibrate following her Olympic victories, but that, quote, fear not, I'll be back. Dave Packer, ABC News.
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14: The National Weather Service forecast calls for sunny conditions Thursday with a high near 85 and a calm wind shifting to north-northwest around 6 miles per hour. Thursday night will be mostly clear with a low near 61. Friday will remain sunny with a high near 83, while Friday night brings mostly clear skies and a low around 58. It's currently 81 degrees in Effingham. It currently feels like 83 degrees.
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0: couple of classics here for you. Starting off with Travis Tritt, It's a Great Day to Be Alive. After that, Patti Loveless, Timber, I'm Falling in Love. Wrapping it up with something newer by Jordan Davis. Here we go.
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0: It was Jordan Davis with Turn This Truck Around. In a recent interview, he said that what makes country music special is the storytelling that happens in the songs. I think he just proved that in that last song right there. Stay here for Jody Messina.
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0: Riley Green just dropped the title track off of his upcoming album called That's Just Me. Album is dropping September 18th. I've got Brett Paisley and Carrie Underwood coming your way next.
1: 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One more time, a thank you to our sponsors, because without them, it would be impossible. Roy Schmidt Honda, Josh Ross with Everhart and Everhart Abstracts, Sarah Bush Lincoln, Toledo Democrat, Neil Tire Toledo, Evapco Midwest, Country Financial, Lauren Holsapple Clapp and Curtis Walker, and First Neighbor Bank Toledo. 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

care if people stared. 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

0: tragically lost country legend Dolly Parton yesterday. More details are coming out about what happened. I guess she suffered a brief battle with cancer, and that's what took her away from us. But her music will live on, of course.
1: Here's the deal. 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
3: ABC News, I'm Dave Packer. The self-proclaimed mastermind of the 9/11 attacks will stand trial in June of 2028. That ruling from a military judge today. Khalid Sheikh Mohammed has been locked up at Guantanamo Bay for the last two decades, his case endlessly delayed. Catastrophic flooding in Nepal, American tourists among the hundreds of people missing. ABC's Tom Sophie Burridge.
4: The Nepalese Tourism Board is saying that about 400 tourists are missing right now, including 47 Americans. That gives you a sense of how this could evolve in the coming hours and days. There is complete devastation across a pretty wide area of Nepal, a wall of muddy water packed with debris cascading down through that mountainous remote area.
3: The gloves are off in the trade war with Canada. Over 700 American products facing up to 50% tariffs in the next couple of weeks. Canada doubling certain tariffs and levies in response to President Trump's tariffs on some Canadian goods. This is ABC News. The prosecution rests in their rebuttal in the Lindsey Clancy trial today.
5: Jurors heard from a total of 84 witnesses across 21 days of testimony as prosecutors sought to prove that Lindsey Clancy deliberately and intentionally murdered her children 3 years ago. Defense lawyers argue she was suffering from postpartum psychosis at the time and lost her grip on reality. When she sought medical help, defense lawyers argue that her doctors misdiagnosed and over-medicated her, prescribing her more than a dozen psychiatric drugs over a four-month period. Closing arguments are scheduled to begin on Thursday morning. Peter Harlambous, ABC News.
3: In New York, a federal judge ordered actor Justin Baldoni and the studio behind the film It Ends With Us to pay his co-star Blake Lively nearly $400,000 in attorney's fees. The decision comes after Lively initially requested a reimbursement of about $7.5 million, which the judge called unreasonable. NVIDIA reported its latest earnings after the bell, doubling its revenue from last year to a whopping $96 billion. Dave Packer, ABC News.
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18: Thursday will be sunny with a high near 85. Winds will be calm, turning north-northwest around 6 miles per hour. Thursday night will be mostly clear with a low around 61. Friday will also be sunny, reaching a high near 83, with northeast winds around 5 miles per hour. Friday night will be mostly clear, dropping to a low near 58. It's currently 76 degrees in Effingham. It currently feels like 77 degrees.
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Lots of albums getting ready to come out. Luke Bryan's new album is going to be dropping September 18th. It's called Signs, and he just previewed a song called Praying by the Rules. Sounds like it's going to be a good one. I've got him here with Crash My Car.

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1: Thomas Rhett featuring Jordan Davis, Ain't a Bad Life. 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

0: 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I found out that it's called If We Never Meet Again. It's an old gospel hymn that was one of her father's favorites. It was played at her father's funeral, and now she's wishing that it will also be played at hers. Dan and Shay up ahead.
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0: That was Luke Combs with Be By You. That is officially his 21st number one on Billboard's Country Airplay chart. Congrats, dude.
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1: All American Country WCRC salutes Dolly Parton, an American treasure whose songs carried heartbreak, hope, and working class grit. 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With 49 albums, 11 Grammys, and a legacy of philanthropy that gifted more than 300 million books through the Imagination Library, Dolly Parton leaves a voice America will always love.

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1: ABC News, I'm Dave Packard. Rescuers in Nepal are searching for hundreds of missing people, including a reported 47 Americans, after catastrophic flash flooding today, believed to have been triggered by a massive landslide. Dr. Goran Ekstrom from Columbia's Climate School says it's not unheard of for glacier melts to potentially trigger this kind of an event.
2: It's not an exceptional event in this in the Himalayas. These types of events have happened before. This is very large by modern standards.
1: Sources telling ABC News that the purpose of CIA Director John Ratcliffe's trip to Russia earlier this week was in part to warn Russia not to attack NATO countries. A military judge ruled today that the self-proclaimed mastermind of the 9/11 attacks, Khalid Sheikh Mohammed, will stand trial in June of 2028. Facebook and Instagram's parent company Meta will pay roughly $18 billion to settle claims that Facebook and Instagram posed a mental health threat to minors. This is ABC News. The prosecution rests in their rebuttal in the Lindsey Clancy trial today.
3: Jurors heard from 84 witnesses across 21 days of testimony as prosecutors sought to prove that Lindsey Clancy murdered her three children. Her defense lawyer doesn't contest that she strangled the children in the basement of their family home, instead arguing she was suffering from postpartum psychosis and heard a voice in her head commanding her to kill the children. If Clancy is found not guilty due to insanity, she'd be sent to a state psychiatric facility. If she's convicted of murder, she faces a mandatory life sentence. Peter Haralambos, ABC News.
1: 1 week after its grand opening in Palo Alto, a card vault store owned by former NFL star Tom Brady was burglarized this week, where suspects made off with dozens of trading cards worth around $12,000. Chip company NVIDIA blowing past analysts' expectations with their latest earnings report. Revenue so far this year, $96.22 billion, an amount nearly double what the company made this time last year. Dave Packer, ABC News.
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14: Thursday will be sunny with a high near 85 and a calm wind shifting to north-northwest at about 6 miles per hour. Thursday night stays mostly clear, dropping to a low around 61. Friday continues sunny, reaching a high near 83, with a light northeast wind in the afternoon. Friday night remains mostly clear with a low near 58 and a gentle east wind. It's currently 74 degrees in Effingham. It currently feels like 75 degrees.
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He just kind of did it impromptu. I'm glad he's okay. Here's a little bit of life.

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0: Keith Urban kind of tried to talk about Dolly Parton's passing yesterday, but he was a bit like me, kind of speechless. This is all he could come up with to say at the time. Heartbroken today, Dolly Parton. I have no words right now. I feel like most of us felt that way yesterday. Where the Blacktop Inn's coming at you.
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0: Winding down your Wednesday here, and I've got Miranda Lambert, Tim McGraw, Ella Langley, and Morgan Wallen up ahead to help me do it. Hang on.
1: Hey, guess what's popping up in Brownstown? 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

0: Some collab action playing me out tonight. That was Ella Langley and Morgan Wallen. I Can't Love You Anymore. It's Alicia. Thanks so much for hanging out with me on your Wednesday. As always, feeling honored. I'll catch you for your Thursday, too, if I'm lucky.
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1: 95.7 WCRC Effingham. ABC News, I'm Dave Packard. Canada, it's back retaliating against President Trump's 50% tariffs. Ottawa putting import duties on about $20 billion worth of American products. Ontario Premier Doug Ford says a trade war has galvanized Canadians.
2: Everyone is united. And if there's two great things that President Trump did for our country, he woke us up real quick, and he's united the country that I've never seen before.
1: Catastrophic flash flooding in Nepal. Officials there say at least 47 American tourists are among the hundreds of people still missing across multiple regions of Nepal today. Khalid Sheikh Mohammed, the self-proclaimed mastermind of the 9/11 attacks, will stand trial June 2028. That ruling from a military judge today. Facebook and Instagram's parent company Meta will pay roughly $18 billion to settle a lawsuit accusing the company of deliberately designing its platforms to be addictive to young users. This is ABC News. A judge has granted a new hearing for Brian Koberger over his plea.
3: Judge Stephen Hipler granting Brian Koberger's request for a new hearing related to attempts for him to reverse his guilty plea for the stabbing off-campus murders of four Idaho college students in 2022. Koberger initially said he was innocent but pleaded guilty to the killings in July 2025. Here is Judge Hipler with Koberger's admission.
4: Are you pleading guilty freely and voluntarily?
5: Yes.
4: Given your choices, do you believe it's in your best interest to plead guilty?
5: Yes.
3: Koberger is serving four consecutive life sentences, the judge setting a new hearing for June 17, 2027. Michelle Franzen, ABC News.
1: Drivers traveling the 105 freeway in the Los Angeles suburb of Linwood facing a sticky situation this afternoon. A truck containing around 120 containers of cheese balls spilled out onto the freeway. Drivers even stopping to grab containers that weren't open, frustrating highway officials who were trying to clean up. Dave Packer, ABC News.
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15: Thursday will be sunny with a high near 85 and a light north-northwest wind around 6 miles per hour. The night will be mostly clear with a low around 61. Friday remains sunny with a high near 83 and a light northeast wind in the afternoon. Friday night will be mostly clear with a low near 58. It's currently 72 degrees in Effingham. It currently feels like 73 degrees.
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0: Though we are still so sad to find the news that Dolly Parton has left us, has passed away, and it was reported by TMZ that she was admitted to the Vanderbilt University Medical Center in Nashville on Friday morning with kidney and autoimmune issues, and then passed away yesterday. Later in the day, Dolly's reps pointed to a brief battle with cancer as the cause of death. You know, a lot of stuff there that we didn't know about.
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5: 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Roy Schmidt Honda, Josh Ross with Everhart and Everhart Abstracts, Sarah Bush Lincoln, Toledo Democrat, Neil Tire Toledo, Evapco Midwest, Country Financial, Lauren Holsapple Clapp and Curtis Walker, and First Neighbor Bank Toledo. 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

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Saw your sister at the Circle K. Her baby number two was on the way. Hadn't seen her since her wedding day with you on my arm.

0: Okay, so WalletHub says these are the hardest working states in America, and they looked at things like the average work week, share of workers with multiple jobs, average commute time, and annual volunteer hours. And this year's hardest working state is South Dakota. The least hardest working is Michigan.
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0: All right, I know when we look up at the stars, we just go, wow, there are so many of those. There has to be more stars than anything on Earth, but that's not true. Here's a fun fact. With 3 trillion trees on Earth and up to 400 billion stars in the Milky Way, trees vastly outnumber stars, at least in our galaxy.
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0: it's something that parents are having to talk about with their kids nowadays, is when do they let them get on social media? And nearly two-thirds of Americans believe kids aged 15 and under should not get on those platforms. A survey of 2,000 adults found that 35% feel there should be a nationwide ban preventing anyone younger than 16 from creating social media accounts. And then more than half think it's still the parents' responsibility to protect their kids online.
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0: All right, as we get back to the music, think about this fun fact. Abraham Lincoln's son, Robert Lincoln, was nearly crushed by a train, only to be rescued by Edwin Booth. A year later, Edwin's brother, John Wilkes Booth, murdered President Abraham Lincoln.
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0: Well, forget those dating apps. It looks like the new trendy thing is to meet people in person. I know, right? That's a crazy thought, but it is kind of becoming a thing again. And Eventbrite data showed that experiences using Meetcute language have increased 117% in the first half of 2026. Singles are showing up for hobby-based events made for meeting couples and meeting people, including trivia nights, mahjong events, and even bird-watching meetups.
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0: Okay, guys, when you're in the delivery room, you should really only be focused on the main player, right? The mom-to-be. But some dads-to-be are more interested in being entertained than being supportive. And a labor and delivery nurse and a mom of seven is going viral for sharing the biggest mistakes she sees men make in the delivery room. Yeah, so number one, she says that dads, they're making that mistake. They're worrying about themselves, and they want to entertain themselves. Many ask how to hook up their Xbox to the delivery room TV. She says she's seen lots of expectant dads show up on drugs, spend the whole delivery on the phone, in a business meeting, and some even flirt with the nurses the entire time.
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11: ABC News, I'm Dave Packer. A dire situation in Nepal where police say more than 160 people have been killed after catastrophic flooding. ABC's James Longman.
12: This wall of water unleashed as much energy as a 5.2 magnitude earthquake. Some estimates put it as high as 160 feet. It's left behind a trail of destruction, the mud and the debris now complicating search and rescue efforts.
11: Nepal efforts say that 47 Americans are among the hundreds missing. Meta agreed to pay up to $18 billion to settle a landmark case brought by dozens of states. The lawsuit against Meta accused the company of designing Facebook and Instagram to be addictive to children. As part of the agreement, for users under the age of 18, Instagram and Facebook will set two-hour daily time limits, block the apps from midnight to 6 a.m., and hide like counts. The brewing trade war between the U.S. and Canada showing no sign of ending, with Canada vowing retaliatory strikes on American goods starting in September to match up 50% tariffs on Canadian goods from the U.S. This is ABC News. Jurors are expected to hear closing arguments in the trial against Lindsay Clancy Thursday.
13: Jurors heard from 84 witnesses across 21 days of testimony as prosecutors sought to prove that Lindsay Clancy murdered her three children. Her defense lawyer doesn't contest that she strangled the children in the basement of their family home, instead arguing she was suffering from postpartum psychosis and heard a voice in her head commanding her to kill the children.
14: And the voice, according to Lindsay, told her that if she did not follow the command, neither she nor her children would be safe.
13: If Clancy is found not guilty due to insanity, she'd be sent to a state psychiatric facility. If she's convicted of murder, she faces a mandatory life sentence. Peter Haralambos, ABC News.
11: A federal judge ordered actor Justin Baldoni and the studio behind the film It Ends With Us to pay his co-star Blake Lively nearly $400,000 in attorney's fees. NVIDIA reporting its latest earnings report, doubling its revenue from last year to a whopping $96.22 billion. Dave Packer, ABC News.
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18: Central Illinois weather.
19: Thursday will be sunny with a high near 85 and a northwest wind of 3 to 7 miles per hour. Thursday night will be mostly clear with a low around 61. Friday will also be sunny, reaching a high near 84 with a light north-northeast wind. Friday night will be mostly clear, with a low around 59. It's currently 65 degrees in Effingham. It currently feels like 66 degrees.
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0: Well, we're trying to celebrate the life of Dolly Parton in the midst of our sadness of finding out that she's gone. So we'll tell you some more Dolly Parton facts on the way.
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0: Well, the only way I know how to grieve is to celebrate somebody's life, right? So as we grieve Dolly Parton's passing, here's some cool fun facts about her that maybe you didn't know. She was born Dolly Rebecca Parton on January 19th, 1946, in a one-room cabin in Pittman Center, Tennessee. She met her husband of over 50 years, Carl Dean, in a laundromat shortly after she moved to Nashville in 1964. And she released the first of her 65 albums, Hello, I'm Dolly, in 1967.
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0: Don't make me turn this truck around. It's Jordan Davis. For a moment, I heard my dad in my mind. How are you this morning? It's Thursday with Pulp Booty. Dolly Parton was, and I'm making quotes here, only 80 years old. You know, I think these days, or there's a part of me, at least as I get older, where I'm thinking in the back of my mind, well, that's pretty young. And somebody put a list together of well-known people, celebrities, who are, you know, getting up there. I mean, consider Dolly left us at the age of 80. Dick Van Dyke is 20 years older than that. He is 100 and will be 101 in December. That's crazy. And Mel Brooks, the filmmaker, comedian, he's 100. Michael Caine, the actor, I really like him. He is 93 now. And interestingly enough, the two other stars of 9 to 5 with Dolly, Lily Tomlin, is going to be 87 next week. Jane Fonda will be 89 in December. Julie Andrews, The Sound of Music, right? She's going to be 91 in October. Carol Burnett, another beloved figure, she's going to be 93. Or no, I'm sorry, she is 93. She's done it already.
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1: Good Thursday morning. I'm Jeff Daly. This is the morning edition of the Cromwell Ag Radio Network. It is brought to you by Rural King, America's farm and home store. Well, a big thank you to my friends at the Perry County, Indiana Farm Bureau. Enjoyed being at their meeting last night in Leopold, Indiana. A good gathering there this morning. It is Farm Bureau Day at the Kentucky State Fair. And one of the highlights of that, outside of political speeches, will be the auctioning of the Grand Champion Country Ham. And in years gone by, that has been worth millions. Piece of news from the overnight, American Farm Bureau President Zippy Duvall commenting on the presidential proclamation issued to President Trump, allowing beef imports to increase by 300,000 metric tons, more than 660 million pounds over a 90-day period, undermining the U.S. cattle sector recovery. This morning on the program, we'll talk to Dr. John Newton, the chief economist of the American Farm Bureau, and the implications of the president's plan, also the work that is ahead for Congress and the critical need that U.S. agriculture is facing for Congress and the administration to do their job in supporting rural America. We'll also hear this morning from Randy Crone, the president of Indiana Farm Bureau. They gathered Saturday to work on their policy, and there was one topic that lasted darn near an hour: data centers. We'll talk about that this morning. Commodity market yesterday, when we were on a rocket ride, and this morning we're in correction. Price action and row crop futures hit new level of bullishness, with wheat futures jumping to a new calendar year high and deeper into the three-year high, as well as the price dip for the suspension of Russian export taxes, swiftly rejected by markets as meaningful policy, and with reports of a dead end for negotiations in the Black Sea. Corn and soybeans followed suit, corn futures moving deeper into a three-year high, as well as traders bracing for lower supplies domestically. Even soybeans caught in the run yesterday. SEP corn up 13.5, Dees corn up 13, SEP soy up 26.25, November soy up 28.25, September Chicago wheat 45 cents higher. Coming up, Randy Crone, president of Indiana Farm Bureau. I'm Jeff Daly. Rural King brings you the morning edition here on the Cromwell Ag Radio Network.
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5: Hello everyone, this is Matt Broniker for Russ Broniker Cadillac Buick and GMC in Effingham. I guess after 43 years in business, the time was bound to come that some of our work family members were going to enter into retirement. As sad as it is to see them leave, we are excited with the prospect of adding to our work family. This is an open invitation. If you are interested in a position at our dealership, to please stop by and see what we all have to offer. We look forward to meeting you. As always, God's continued blessings to you and yours.
1: Good morning and welcome back to the morning edition of the Cromwell Ag Radio Network. Well, delegates from all 92 of Indiana's counties gathered this past Saturday to work on the Indiana Farm Bureau policy statement that they would send to the State House and then as well on to the American Farm Bureau Federation. Randy Crone, president of Indiana Farm Bureau, said there were several topics and one that really stood out.
6: Probably the top one that consumed, I'd say we spent 50 minutes plus having a discussion about data centers. And, you know, in Indiana, there's a lot of tax incentives to bring data centers here and a lot of concern around them. And, you know, a couple of them being the infrastructure costs, electricity costs going up. And then the other one is water usage. And we did pass a policy that says we support closed loop systems. So we cut down on the resource of the water that's needed for cooling. And then we also passed the electric use that the cost not be passed on to other consumers, that the data centers need to pay all the costs for infrastructure. And if they have to build new power plants, that's on them and not those costs aren't passed along. And the other one that's big, there's been discussion around the placing of data centers. Should it be local control, which we're home rule here in Indiana, and our state siting of them and our policy, they were very, very clear and very strong. They want local control of the zoning or the placement of them. So there was, we had lengthy debate about data centers and just trying to understand them better, but good discussion. And actually they're passionate about it. We're what they passed in our Indiana book, they asked for it to be passed on as recommendations for AFBF policy. So I'll be carrying those to AFBF for the Resolutions Committee in December at AFBF because they were extremely passionate.
1: Well, when I think about the electric co-op and Jim Matheson and I talked about this, when I think about the electric co-op, you know, you're a collective group of people in rural areas and you share a rate. But if someone or some business comes in and it doubles or it triples or it adds a surmountable impact, then everybody shares that cost. So for everybody, the cost would go up. Not if they're building a new facility. What I'm saying is not that they'd have to build a new power plant, but if they got to buy more electricity and it costs more, then should all the residents have to pay because that data center came in?
6: Yeah, and that's our policy. They were very clear on that they did not want that extra infrastructure or building facilities or whatever, that added cost to be passed on. And I've had some discussions with the big data centers or the Googles and Metas, and they're pretty receptive. They realize the bad PR around some of this, and they're willing to step up. Also, you know, about the economic incentives that are given to them. And we had asked that those be rolled back because Indiana was aggressive probably 5 years ago to offer data centers some sales tax exemptions and a lot of abatements. And so now there's enough of them coming in. They're asking for some of that to be rolled back. And I still think, you know, data centers are looking for any place that somebody really wants them to be placed. Because in Indiana, we got a number of counties that have placed moratoriums on them, just trying to understand what's going on.
1: You didn't say solar farms. You didn't say wind farms. You said data centers.
6: Data centers have replaced wind and solar, believe it or not, Jeff. But I've joked the other day, we've moved from CAFOs to wind to solar, and now we're at data centers.
1: You didn't say E15. You didn't say a farm bill. You didn't say trade agreements. Data centers.
6: Now, those were discussed. I don't the longest debate was data centers. Of course, it's probably easier. We all agree on E15, so those are pretty easy. We want a farm bill, so those are pretty. I shouldn't say they're not important by any means, Jeff, but the debate was about data centers because that's front and center here in Indiana.
7: You know, when does agriculture become important to the point that you don't want to lose farmland? You know, we are into smartphones and computers, and now artificial intelligence is the boom around the globe. But many of those places are targeting good farmland. The solar farms, the others that are coming, are targeting farmland. When does agriculture become a priority that we want to preserve the land?
6: Actually, in almost one of the first lines in our policy book got added that agriculture should be a priority and be, I'm trying to pull it up here, says the state of Indiana prioritizing agriculture as an essential industry. So that line was added this year to our policy. So that's kind of hitting on what you're saying. But I will say we've had this debate back and forth, farmland preservation versus private property rights. And our members have still said private property rights is top. But they do want, you know, that's a tough, you're riding the fence there a little bit, Jeff, back and forth.
7: Sure.
6: But they reaffirmed private property rights is number one and critical. So it is. Now, I think in some of our data center stuff policy, it talks about looking at brownfields and industrial sites and other things to try to find locations there should be the priority of what they look, where they look to. Not mandated, but that should be a priority.
7: So I'm going to go back to the data center thing, but I'm going to approach it from this standpoint. From an environmental standpoint, at one point, and I'm responding to what a social media post was, you know, so many months ago, we were worried about cows in the field and how they were destroying the environment with the gas that they exhumed when they were gurgitating food. And now we're adding data centers and not having a second thought about it.
6: No, we're not. That's, we actually, the day before our policy meeting, we had a critical issue summit we've done for 2 years now. And we've had speakers on data centers, nuclear, and some of these kind of emerging issues that trying to help educate our members. And the one thing that came out on the data center is, you know, they're

0: Pick up a pack today.
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3: Good morning and welcome back to the morning edition of the Cromwell Ag Radio Network. Our guest on this segment of the program this morning is the Chief Economist of the American Farm Bureau Federation, Dr. John Newton. John, the administration again is concerned about consumer beef prices. Once it was importing from Argentina, and the latest is allowing 300,000 metric tons, I believe, of product into the U.S. From the Farm Bureau perspective, how is this going to accomplish, or is this going to accomplish better prices for consumers, and how's it going to impact beef producers?
4: Well, first and foremost, this couldn't come at a worse time for beef producers. I mean, 70% of the calves born this spring are going to be sold over the next 90-day window. And so you're not sending the economic signals to ranchers in this country that we want to rebuild the American herd. And we've communicated that to the president, and we certainly hope that they reconsider this decision and how it would undermine our efforts to rebuild our cattle herd.
3: So in terms of farmers who want to, or ranchers that want to expand their herd, how is the Argentine story and now this story, what signals do they send for cattlemen that we're in the business of growing?
4: Well, Jeff, I mean, production costs are already record high. And why would you want to make an investment to rebuild your herd when we're deliberately trying to lower beef prices? And this won't have an impact on consumer prices. We're seeing the cutout value increase. We've got plants closing. That's going to drive retail prices higher. And what we're doing to the rancher erodes their confidence to go out and make the investments, the capital purchases needed to stay in the business or even grow in the business.
3: I asked this question of Ethan Lane. I'll offer it for you. Calvin appear very upset about bringing in beef, but they do support the opening of the border and bringing Mexican cattle into the U.S. Why is one a challenge and the other desired?
4: Well, you know, I think a couple of things. First and foremost, we've got an integrated North American market. Those cattle that typically come from Mexico, Jeff, they go into feed yards in Texas, in Oklahoma, and those cattle go into packing plants in Amarillo, Texas, and elsewhere, and they support jobs in those communities. I mean, these are economies that were built on the beef industry. So reopening the border gets us back to normal, but importing, you know, more than 660 million pounds of ground beef, that undermines the American cattle business. And that's why, you know, our members are so concerned. You know, I think more than anything over the last year, efforts to undermine our ranchers just doesn't land well in farm country.
3: So if we look at inflation overall, the price of automobiles, the price of clothing, of the modern day or the normal day staples, are beef prices that much out of line compared to the other inflationary impacts on the items that we use daily?
4: No, they're not. I think what we've seen is, you know, maybe over the last 18 to 20 months, beef prices are up maybe 20%. You know, over the last 4 years, 5 years, they were up 40%. The challenge, Jeff, is inflation is cumulative, which means the price increases that we've experienced in 21 and 22, you know, inflation at 40-year highs, that's still here today. And when Americans go to the grocery store,

0: they feel it. When they go to the gas station, they feel it. When they buy an airline ticket, they feel it. When they buy car insurance, they feel it. And I think that's what the president's so concerned about going into midterms.
1: All right. Understand that there is an election coming up and helping to get prices down. But in terms of consumers, yes, that's a lot of beef coming in. But could we expect that that's going to have an appreciable impact on the price of a ground beef and the meat case?
0: You know, I don't think it would. Outside of the president saying that he's got some sort of agreement to get this beef in here at 25% below market prices. But again, Jeff, we're talking about undermining the American rancher, and that's what has us so concerned. You know, our beef cattle herd is at 50-plus year lows. Our calf crop is at, you know, 30-plus year lows. We need to rebuild our herd, and eroding the confidence in our ability to do so and eroding beef prices, again, that's not a welcome signal in farm country.
1: So let's get out the legal pad and talk for a moment. If I'm a cattleman and I'm going to hold a heifer back, it's 4 years before I get any kind of return on investment. From the Farm Bureau perspective, if you care to dive into this, from the Farm Bureau perspective, what are policies the administration could do or this Congress could do to help cattlemen be willing to make that investment?
0: Well, we got to get these costs down. I mean, I'm not joking when I say the cost of production are record high. And, you know, when the Strait of Hormuz closed and diesel prices hit a record high, that impacts, you know, cattlemen. You know, our ability to make the capital purchases are impacted by tariffs on, you know, steel and aluminum. So we've got to get these costs down. We've got to get these regulations down. We've got to get access to pasture. I mean, we've been dealing with historic drought. But more than anything, people need to have confidence that if I'm going to make the investment to grow the herd, if I'm going to bring my kids back and they're going to be the next generation to run the ground, that we're sending the right economic signals to them that they can make that investment and that they can make a living in agriculture. And that's not what we're doing by trying to undermine this industry by bringing in 660 million pounds of beef in a 90-day period. That's the exact period when people are selling the animals that they raised this spring.
1: So is this a strike primarily at the feedlot, or is this going to be felt all across the spectrum of cattle production?
0: I mean, this really just starts on the ground level, and it's those farmers and ranchers who are the first step in growing our herd that this is going to impact the most. But of course it impacts, you know, the cattle feeders who are selling, you know, fat cattle to the packing plants. It impacts the whole industry, and the long-term implications of this, you know, if we don't rebuild our herd, we're going to be importing our beef into this country. We already have record imports. We want to grow our beef herd. We don't want to export and have to rely on other countries to keep us fed.
1: I understand. If we can, and I don't know that you have analysis here, but I wanted to offer, there's rumors floating that the small refinery exemptions that EPA is considering, not a billion gallons of exemption, but 1.8 billion. From a broad question that addresses the point, what happens when the EPA allows these SREs? How do they impact the volume obligations that were set that were so positive for the industry earlier this year? What happens if they raise these SRE levels?
0: I think the question I ask back is if we don't reallocate these SREs. But Jeff, we can't take two Fridays in a row of farm country, you know, getting kicked when we're already down. I mean, the beef announcement last Friday hurts. Potential small refinery exemptions hurt. And I'll tell you where it hurts really hard is in Iowa, where they got a lot of folks that raise corn and cattle. Bad news 2 weeks in a row is not going to land well.
1: Well, you think about this, and again, I know I'm maybe pulling you out of your lane a little bit, but the analysis of it is real. You've come to a point here where the industry is looking for demand. And the Congress has yet to approve E15, which would be a boon for row crop farmers. And now the administration side is looking at or considering additional exemptions for small refineries, which also is eroding Duran. One, we can't grow it, and two, we're taking it away. That's a 1-2 punch.
0: It is a 1-2 punch, and you're exactly right. I mean, Congress comes back here in a couple weeks. We're going to bring a whole lot of farmers in town talking about the importance of the farm bill. The Senate farm bill includes year-round E15. We need to be building demand for U.S. agriculture, not eroding it, and that's what these small refinery exemptions would do.
1: Good. That's the cut I needed. Anything else you want to share while you have me on the line and I can pump you into DC this afternoon?
0: Yeah, Jeff, I think this is probably one of the most important periods for agriculture. I've been doing this for 20 years. And when Congress comes back in September, we've got 3 weeks to make some real progress on things that need to move. We need to advance a farm bill out of the Senate. We need year-round E15. We've got to beat back these efforts on intervening in the cattle market. We've got to beat back efforts on small refinery exemptions. So now more than ever, it's important for farmers to be engaged in their communities. Members are back home during August recess. We need to let them know that agriculture needs you. They need Congress to step up and deliver some wins, because the farm economy, we're in the throes of it, Jeff. And if we don't get some of these wins over the finish line, it's going to be a tough stretch going into 2027.
1: Okay. So you invite this question then. Congress has, at least in the House, considered additional funding for another bridge round. And there is talk of it as well in the Senate. What happens if Congress does not come forward with additional bridge assistance funds for specialty crop, row crop, for agriculture overall? What happens if they don't do it?
0: Well, we already know input costs are record high. USDA's own estimates suggest that input costs in 2027 are going to be the highest that we've ever seen. And that's assuming that fertilizer and fuel prices go down, which is not guaranteed. So we've been working with, members of Congress to try to get that economic aid over the finish line. And we've talked to both Democrats and Republicans who know that the farm economy needs it. And so, again, I challenge farmers around the country to be engaged so that when these members come back, we can get all these priorities over the finish line in Congress and get them to the president's desk before the end of this year.
1: What happens if they don't appropriate the money, John? What happens to the number of farmers? What happens if they don't act?
0: I want to have confidence that these members know how important that is, Jeff, and I want to continue this fight, for the rest of this year. But if we go into 2027 without a farm bill, without E15, with the cattle market being eroded, a self-inflicted wound, it's going to be a challenging farm economy, Jeff. And I really would challenge Congress to help us move things in the right direction so the farmers are optimistic. We can start making those investments to rebuild our herd, that these higher grain prices materialize on the farm. But if Congress doesn't act, it's going to be a real challenging economic environment.
1: Okay, so I interpret that, and you tell me if I'm wrong, we're going to lose farmers and we're going to make it difficult for young farmers to come into business.
0: We're already losing farmers, Jeff. I mean, we've lost 200,000 farmers over the last decade, according to USDA data. I talked to farmers at the beginning of this year, Jeff, that said they were going to, park their equipment, lease their ground out to somebody else, because they don't want to continue to erode their working capital. That's why all of these things we've talked about are so important. The farm bill, economic aid, year-round E15, confidence in the cattle market, confidence in our renewable volume obligations. Congress has an opportunity to do that, and so does the White House.
1: Our guest this morning, Dr. John Newton of the American Farm Bureau Federation. By executive order, President Trump put that 300,000 metric ton tariff quota free amount of beef imports into place last night. Stay tuned. We'll check your forecast next.
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1: Good morning and welcome back to the Morning Edition. Forecast today, sunny, 84, clear tonight with a low of 60. Tomorrow, almost identical to today. We'll see sunshine with highs in the low 80s. Clear tomorrow night and down to 60. So the weekend looks like this, mostly sunny for Saturday and Sunday. Saturday, we'll see a high of 85, and on Sunday, up to 90 to start the new week. A mostly sunny Monday with a high in the low 90s. I'm Jeff Nally on the Morning Edition.
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8: 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We thank you.

Joe DiMassina with Pulp Boots Heat in the Morning. Speaking of Carolina, it doesn't really exist, but it was kind of based on Mount Airy, North Carolina. It was a town called Mayberry and a band called Rascal Flatts.

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0: Oh, she knows it. It's Luke Bryan. This is All American Country, 95.7 WCRC. And Paul Poutine with a message for you farmers. Coming off of a busy season, battling Mother Nature and all of your crops. Well, WCRC and Culver's of Effingham want to say thanks with Meal in the Field. 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Meal in the Field, our way of feeding those who feed us. I got Lee Brice coming up and some other great superstars of country, too. 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
2: Good morning. I'm Jeff Nally on the Cromwell Ag Radio Network. American Farm Bureau Federation President Zippy Duvall commented last night on the presidential proclamation that was issued by President Trump allowing imports to increase by 300,000 metric tons of beef, more than 660 million pounds over a 90-day period, undermining the U.S. cattle sector recovery. Duvall wrote, "One of the few bright spots for U.S. agriculture now is the cattle sector just became dimmer because of the presidential proclamation. The timing of this is a gut punch to ranchers' bottom line. The claim of ensuring these added imports did not disrupt the orderly marketing of commodities in the U.S. falls flat when ranchers are now selling their cattle into a market in sharp decline. It's not too late to reverse this decision, and we urge the president to consider the economic harm that this causes America's ranchers." Agriculture Secretary Brooke Rollins on Tuesday said the origin of that 300,000 metric ton quota of ground beef is still unknown. She said she's not privy to the conversations about which countries will be eligible for the out-of-quota ground beef deal. She said those conversations are still ongoing, and it's Ambassador Jamison Greer who will finalize exactly what it looks like. I'm Jeff Nally.
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8: Today will be sunny with a high near 85 and a calm wind becoming north-northwest at 5 to 7 miles per hour. Tonight will be mostly clear with a low around 61. Friday will be sunny with a high near 84, and Friday night will be mostly clear with a low around 59. It's currently 64 degrees in Effingham. It currently feels like 65 degrees.
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1: Thomas Rhett featuring Jordan Davis. Ain't a bad life. Miranda Lambert and Chris Stapleton. A song to sing.
2: 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And in that melody.
1: Kenny Chesney. Noise.
3: Seems like all we ever hear is noise. Yeah, we scream. Yeah, we shout. Till we don't have a voice.
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0: A little day drinking, a little Big Town with Paul Poteet. And, you know, day drinking, you know, I'm sorry, these days that reminds me of Riley Green, you know, think as you're drunk, I am. He's got a new song out. It at least briefly mentions a little alcohol, too. It's called That's Just Me. Just me. With that bottle of wine, you're doing fine. That's one you may hear in the future from Riley Green. Speaking of the drink, the bars are closed and Thomas Red is open for business here in just a few moments. And we'll start up some Chris Stapleton next.
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1: Reporting for Effingham Radio News, I'm Derek Warren. Governor J.B. Pritzker and the Illinois Department of Commerce and Economic Opportunity announced the state of Illinois has been approved to receive $1.04 billion in funding through the Broadband Equity Access and Deployment Program to support high-speed internet access statewide. The funding will connect approximately 350,000 residents through homes, businesses, and community institutions across Illinois by 2031. The total broadband investment will exceed $2 billion. Illinois waited almost 1 year to secure this funding, fighting the federal government for months to get it. The new funding will build on Connect Illinois, the state's broadband expansion initiative to deliver high-speed internet to thousands of homes across the state. This initiative is an important component of both Rebuild Illinois and Illinois' economic growth plan, with the goal of achieving universal coverage statewide. Reporting for Effingham Radio News, I'm Derek Warren.
2: Travis Sparks reporting for Cromwell Media Sports. Let's take a look at those sports results from yesterday. First up, in high school baseball, Tautopolis comeback falls just short against St. Anthony in a Cross Creek battle. Shoes were down 7-2 in the fourth inning, but St. Anthony hangs on for the 8-6 win. Michael Habing had a homer and three RBIs to pace the Shoes. Six different Bulldogs drive in runners for St. Anthony. Johnny Gainaway drives in a pair of those runs. Freddie Jansen gets the win in relief, and Hayden Taibbi takes the loss on the mound. In high school soccer, in the Charleston Red and Gold Tournament, Mattoon squared off against a pair of Effingham County teams. Mattoon and Effingham ended up in a 3-3 draw. Gage Kinder scored a pair of goals for the Hearts, and Jake Niebergi scored one on a PK. Effingham back in action today against St. Thomas More and Newton. Mattoon gets goals in the 31st and 52nd minute to win 2-0 against the Tautopolis. The Shoes are back in action today against St. Thomas More. And finally, in high school boys golf, the Tautopolis wins in a 5-team match at Alney. Shoes capture first place, shooting a 156. Eli Weber, the medalist of the match, carding a 36. Dietrich finishes in 5th place with a 180. Leading the move in Maroons was Alex Schottman, shooting a 42. For the entirety of the schedule, head on over to our website, evmradio.com, and click on our local sports tab. 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

Thomas Rhett with Pulp Boutique. Good morning. Patti Loveless in just a few moments. Dolly Parton left behind a roadmap of planned projects that would go on even after she was gone. I mean, she'd been a businesswoman for decades and had spent the last couple of years working with a handpicked team to create this roadmap of projects. And so in the coming months, Dolly's Tennessee and Travel stops. I think there's just one now, but I guess there's going to be more. The Songteller Hotel and Dolly's Life of Many Colors Museum will have a grand opening later in September in Nashville. Dolly Dolls will be available online in the middle of September. Dolly's Cup of Ambition Coffee will launch online sometime late September. Dolly on the Holly is coming out this holiday season. Is that like Elf on the Shelf? The Broadway production of Dolly, a true original musical, will start previews in December. Opening night is January 19th. That would have been Dolly's 81st.

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6: 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Roy Schmidt Honda, Josh Ross with Everhart and Everhart Abstracts, Sarah Bush Lincoln, Toledo Democrat, Neil Tire Toledo, Evapco Midwest, Country Financial, Lauren Holsapple Clapp and Curtis Walker, and First Neighbor Bank Toledo. 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
11: Today will be sunny with a high near 85 and a calm wind turning north-northwest at 5 to 7 miles per hour. Tonight, expect mostly clear skies with a low around 61. Friday stays sunny with a high near 84, and Friday night will be mostly clear with a low near 59. It's currently 64 degrees in Effingham. It currently feels like 64 degrees.
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1: I'm Sherry Preston. Dozens of Americans are among the hundreds of people still missing after a massive flash flooding ripped through parts of Nepal. The death toll, 289 people. More from ABC News Chief International Correspondent James Longman.
2: This wall of water unleashed as much energy as a 5.2 magnitude earthquake. Some estimates put it as high as 160 feet. It's left behind a trail of destruction, the mud and the debris now complicating search and rescue efforts.
1: The flood set off by the collapse of a Himalayan glacier. Nearly 25 years after the 9/11 attack, a military judge has now set a date for the trial of alleged mastermind Khalid Sheikh Mohammed. He and three accomplices are now set to face trial in June of 2028. Closing arguments are due to start this morning in the trial of the Massachusetts mom charged with murdering her three children. Her defense team says she was suffering from postpartum psychosis. The FDA approving a new drug that could help patients with pancreatic cancer live longer lives. This is ABC News. A new ruling on drag shows in the state of Texas. It turns out one judge had a very simple solution to those who are offended by them. Here's ABC's Marcus Moore.
3: The attorney general in Texas is vowing to appeal after a judge struck down a state law restricting drag shows. The judge ruled the ban on sexually oriented performances violates the First Amendment. And he referenced Dolly Parton to make his point, saying, quote, just as many people chastise Dolly Parton as a voluptuous sex symbol, there are erotic elements in countless popular performances that could be subject to penalties under the ban. The judge adding that the solution is simple. He said, just don't go to the drag show if you're offended.
1: Following her death at the age of 80, Dolly Parton is being remembered for her faith and inclusivity. Her theme park in Pigeon Forge, Dollywood, reflects both her Christian values and her legacy of acceptance. Many of those in the LGBTQ community describe Dolly Parton's public support as a beacon of light. I'm Sherry Preston, ABC News.
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9: Reporting for Effingham Radio News, I'm Derek Warren. The village of Totopolis will begin a sidewalk improvement project along the north side of Route 40 from John Street to St. Francis Township Road on September 8th. This construction project is expected to continue through mid-November. Residents should be aware that temporary driveway access restrictions may occur during this project. Affected property owners will receive advance notice from the contractor. The improvements are intended to enhance pedestrian safety and accessibility. And a reminder, the village of Totopolis will be smoke testing sewer lines starting on September 1st. You may see non-toxic smoke coming from manholes, roof vents, or yards. Please run water into any unused drains to fill the traps and help prevent smoke from entering your home. If you have any questions, call Carl Powles at 217-821-3543. Be sure to check out our website, effinghamradio.com, for more local news from around the area. 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
10: A Yeti iced down with some silver bullets on a boat. Yeah, that's summer in the country.

0: Billy Dean, Paul Poteet in the morning. All the stories of Billy the Kid, the stories from your family. Montgomery Gentry.
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0: It's Riley Green, and I'm Paul Povetic saying good morning, if no one else has said it to you so far today. Welcome to Thursday. I have a friend, one of my better friends, I would say, and he's a good guy, but he does still have a Hotmail.com address. 18% of people still use a Hotmail account. Someone put together a couple of things that having a Hotmail address says about you. I print my boarding pass. I still pay by check. Hey, we write a check to the church every week. That's like the only check we actually write. I don't know why. And we can pay it online, but we don't. My grandkids have to show me how TikTok works. And, oh, this one hurts. This one hits a little too close to home. I have my iPhone set to enlarged font. Wait a minute. Doesn't everybody?
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2: Good morning. I'm Jeff Nally on the Cromwell Ag Radio Network. Here is a look at your morning farm news. President Trump's plan to import 300,000 tons of tariff-free foreign beef over the next 90 days, drawing the ire of cattlemen across the country. American Farm Bureau Federation President Zippy Duvall sending a letter to President Trump saying the move is causing apprehension and chaos among beef producers. Farm Bureau economist Dr. John Newton says the move could not come at a worse time for cattlemen.
3: 70% of the calves born this spring are going to be sold over the next 90-day window. You're not sending the economic signals to ranchers in this country that we want to rebuild the American herd. And we've communicated that to the president, and we certainly hope that they reconsider this decision and how it would undermine our efforts to rebuild our cattle herd.
2: Newton says beef production costs are already record high, already discouraging herd growth.
3: Why would you want to make an investment to rebuild your herd when we're deliberately trying to lower beef prices? And this won't have an impact on consumer prices. We're seeing the cutout value increase. We've got plants closing. That's going to drive retail prices higher. And what we're doing to the rancher erodes their confidence to go out and make the investments, the capital purchases needed to stay in the business or even grow in the business.
2: Newton says cattlemen support the reopening of the Mexican border to restore a fractured foundation of the U.S. industry.
3: First and foremost, we've got an integrated North American market. Those cattle that typically come from Mexico, Jeff, they go into feed yards in Texas, in Oklahoma, and those cattle go into packing plants in Amarillo, Texas, and elsewhere. And they support jobs in those communities. I mean, these are economies that were built on the beef industry. So reopening the border gets us back to normal, but importing more than 660 million pounds of ground beef, that undermines the American cattle business. And that's why, you know, our members are so concerned. I think more than anything over the last year, efforts to undermine our ranchers just doesn't land well in farm country.
2: Newton admits that beef prices are high, but they're caught in the same inflationary trend as the U.S. economy.
3: What we've seen is, you know, maybe over the last 18 to 20 months, beef prices are up maybe 20%. You know, over the last 4 years, 5 years, they were up 40%. The challenge, Jeff, is inflation is cumulative, which means the price increases that we've experienced in 21 and 22, inflation at 40-year highs, that's still here today. And when Americans go to the grocery store, they feel it. When they go to the gas station, they feel it. When they buy an airline ticket, they feel it. When they buy car insurance, they feel it.
2: In addition to importing millions of pounds of beef, Newton said the president's plan is to sell at below market prices.
3: We're talking about undermining the American rancher, and that's what has us so concerned. Our beef cattle herd is at 50-plus year lows. Our calf crop is at, 30-plus year lows. We need to rebuild our herd, and eroding the confidence in our ability to do so and eroding beef prices, again, that's not a welcome signal in farm country.
2: In other news, Newton says rumors of higher SRE exemptions from EPA for small refineries also presents a major setback in demand for row crop producers.
3: I think this is probably one of the most important periods for agriculture. I've been doing this for 20 years, and when Congress comes back in September, we've got 3 weeks to make some real progress on things that need to move. We need to advance a farm bill out of the Senate. We need year-round E15. You know, we've got to beat back these efforts on intervening in the cattle market. We've got to beat back efforts on small refinery exemptions. So now more than ever, it's important for farmers to be engaged in their communities. Members are back home during August recess. We need to let them know that agriculture needs you. They need Congress to step up and deliver some wins, because the farm economy, we're in the throes of it, Jeff. And if we don't get some of these wins over the finish line, it's going to be a tough stretch going into 2027.
2: The American Soybean Association says the EPA's rumored SRE move could cost farmers $1 billion a year. And in other challenging news, the U.S. average retail diesel price at its highest point of the year, 16 cents away from the all-time high reached in 2022, according to Arlen Suderman of StoneX. The average national price at $5.65 a gallon, along with inflation pressure on consumer goods across the board, the surge could add to a long list of financial pressures faced by crop farmers, the transportation industry, and consumers across the country. I'm Jeff Nally.
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2: Today will be sunny with a high near 85 and a calm wind turning north-northwest at 5 to 7 miles per hour. Tonight, expect mostly clear skies with a low around 61. Friday stays sunny with a high near 84, and Friday night will be mostly clear with a low near 59. It's currently 64 degrees in Effingham. It currently feels like 64 degrees.
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0: You got to carry on before they carry you off. Kenny Chesney with Pulp Petite. In the morning on Thursday, Dolly Parton definitely had a sense of humor. That's probably one of the things that people love so much about her. She was always always seemed to be in a good mood, always laughing about something, and most of the time herself. And there's a montage. I have to stop this in time because it gets a little too saucy at the end. A montage of her demonstrating her sense of humor.
1: If you could tell teenagers of America today one thing, whether it be advice or something of support, what would it be?
2: Act like it's raining every day and wear your rubbers.
0: Dolly.
3: But anyway, they said I was one of the worst dressed
4: I
3: of
4: know.
3: All.
4: I know. You know what? But you can't.
3: That's all right with me. I have a good time. I bet I'm happier than that guy that wrote that. And I'm glad that he came out of his closet long enough to look in mine.
2: Well, you know, I've always been proud that I was female. I mean, it's a good thing I was born a woman or I'd have been a drag queen. They were having a Dolly Parton look-alike contest, and it was mostly drag queens, mm-hmm. guys down there. It was, and so I went in, and I got in line with everybody else, but somebody else won.
0: Dolly Parton and a sassy song from her is coming up in just a few moments, along with Luke Combs next.
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6: 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Governor J.B. Pritzker and the Illinois Department of Commerce and Economic Opportunity announced the state of Illinois has been approved to receive $1.04 billion in funding through the Broadband Equity Access and Deployment Program to support high-speed internet access statewide. The funding will connect approximately 350,000 residents through homes, businesses, and community institutions across Illinois by 2031. The total broadband investment will exceed $2 billion. Illinois waited almost 1 year to secure this funding, fighting the federal government for months to get it. The new funding will build on Connect Illinois, the state's broadband expansion initiative to deliver high-speed internet to thousands of homes across the state. This initiative is an important component of both Rebuild Illinois and Illinois' economic growth plan, with the goal of achieving universal coverage statewide. Reporting for Effingham Radio News, I'm Derek Warren.
7: Travis Park supporting for Cromwell Media Sports. Let's take a look at those sports results from yesterday. First up in high school baseball, Tatopoulos comeback falls just short against St. Anthony in a Cross Creek battle. Shoes were down 7-2 in the fourth inning, but St. Anthony hangs on for the 8-6 win. Michael Habing had a homer and three RBIs to pace the Shoes. Six different Bulldogs drive in runners for St. Anthony. Johnny Gainaway drives in a pair of those runs. Freddie Jansen gets the win in relief, and Hayden Tabey takes the loss on the mound. In high school soccer, in the Charleston Red and Gold Tournament, Mattoon squared off against a pair of Effingham County teams. Mattoon and Effingham ended up in a 3-3 draw. Gage Kinder scored a pair of goals for the Hearts, and Jake Nieberge scored one on a PK. Effingham back in action today against St. Thomas More and Newton. Mattoon gets goals in the 31st and 52nd minute to win 2-0 against the Tatopoulos. The Shoes are back in action today against St. Thomas More. And finally, in high school boys golf, the Tatopoulos wins in a 5-team match at Alney. Shoes capture first place, shooting a 156. Eli Weber, the medalist of the match, carding a 36. Dietrich finishes in 5th place with a 180. Leading the move in Maroons was Alex Schottman, shooting a 42. For the entirety of the schedule, head on over to our website, evmradio.com, and click on our local sports tab. 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
8: Hey, this is Ethan with Cromwell Media Effingham. 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
10: Today will be sunny with a high near 85 and a northwest wind of 3 to 7 miles per hour. Tonight, skies remain mostly clear with a low around 61. Friday continues sunny with a high near 84, and Friday night stays mostly clear with a low near 59. It's currently 66 degrees in Effingham. It currently feels like 67 degrees.
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2: ABC News, I'm Sherry Preston. At least 289 people we know are dead in Nepal, swept away by raging floodwaters after the collapse of a glacier in the Himalayas. About 1,300 people are still missing, including 63 Americans. Two Americans who had been missing have been rescued. Darren Jacklin is a Canadian tour in Nepal. She says it was at a border crossing being destroyed by a wall of water and mud. He says it hit just hours before.
3: I thought to myself, where would I have ran? When I was there, you know, what's my exit points? Where would I have ran? And I'm thinking to myself, there's nowhere I could go. Like, you know, there's just mountains all around us. And there's no exit points.
2: Experts say the energy involved in the floods matched a 5.2 magnitude earthquake. Closing arguments begin soon in the murder trial of Lindsay Clancy. Her defense team says the Massachusetts mother was suffering postpartum psychosis when she killed her three young children. Military judge sets a June 2028 date for the trial of Khalid Sheikh Mohammed. This is ABC News. A federal judge who blocked the most controversial aspect of President Trump's executive order aimed at restricting mail-in ballots has now lifted that restriction. The move came following the Supreme Court's ruling this week that legal challenges are premature. ABC's Devin Dwyer explains what it means.
4: The president can begin to make plans and implement a bunch of those provisions, including the building of citizenship lists, the tasking of the Justice Department to prosecute state election officials who might inadvertently or otherwise get mail ballots in the hands of non-citizens, and then critically have the Postal Service come up with some new rules for how they will do their new directed job from the president of being the mail ballot police.
2: General Mills has announced that all of its cereals in the United States, including Trix and Lucky Charms, are now made without artificial colors. By the end of next year, the company says 100% of its products, including fruit snacks and baking products, will be made with natural dyes. I'm Sherry Preston, ABC News.
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10: Reporting for Effingham Radio News, I'm Derek Warren. The village of Totopolis will begin a sidewalk improvement project along the north side of Route 40 from John Street to St. Francis Township Road on September 8th. This construction project is expected to continue through mid-November. Residents should be aware that temporary driveway access restrictions may occur during this project. Affected property owners will receive advance notice from the contractor. The improvements are intended to enhance pedestrian safety and accessibility. And a reminder, the village of Totopolis will be smoke testing sewer lines starting on September 1st. You may see non-toxic smoke coming from manholes, roof vents, or yards. Please run water into any unused drains to fill the traps and help prevent smoke from entering your home. If you have any questions, call Carl Powell at 217-821-3543. 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

0: All right, with George Berg and Luke Bryan, Paul Poteet on All American Country, 95.7 WCRC. You know, it's become more than a concert now. It's a community mission. It's something that's happening day after tomorrow. On Saturday this weekend, the Central Illinois Truck Convoy Concert will be happening at the Effingham County Fairgrounds in Altamont. And the admission for this is now completely free. No tickets, no gate fee. Just come and enjoy Wes Bayless and Layla Smith on stage. Goodwill donations will benefit May's Miracle, which supports May Buzzard's fight against Lee syndrome through the Curemito Foundation. The gates for this will open at 5 o'clock Saturday afternoon. The weather looks like it's going to be awesome. 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Joe Diffie's coming up next. I'll get you something in a John Deere green on All American Country, 95.7 WCRC.
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2: Good morning. I'm Jeff Nally on the Cromwell Ag Radio Network. In the overnight, December corn down 4 cents a bushel. November soybeans are down 7.5. December Chicago wheat is up 0.75 cents. Yesterday, December corn rose 13 cents. November soybeans up 28.25. And the wheat market yesterday saw substantial gains. Corn and spring wheat basis stronger yesterday. Soft red winter wheat basis, soybean and hard red winter wheat basis were steady. Wheat led the way yesterday, a 3-year high, mainly due to havoc caused by grain shipping disruptions in the Black Sea. Ukraine and Russia could not seem any further away from a truce. Russia's Putin threatening to escalate the war. Because Ukraine's export struggles don't stop with wheat, corn prices used the same rally to surge to a 3-year high. Soybeans benefited from another day of fresh export sales to China. Traders expect the export sales report today to show that demand strength coming from China's appetite for U.S. soybeans continues. A sharp rally like this, so close to the harvest, could spark farmer selling for sure. The rally also arrived conveniently ahead of the usual end-of-month profit-taking. On paper, bearish traders appear to have their work cut out for them. Today, the USDA leads things with its, again, export sales report. I'm Jeff Nally.
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9: Today will be sunny with a high near 85 and a northwest wind of 3 to 7 miles per hour. Tonight, skies remain mostly clear with a low around 61. Friday continues sunny with a high near 84, and Friday night stays mostly clear with a low near 59. It's currently 66 degrees in Effingham. It currently feels like 67 degrees.
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6: Hey, guess what's popping up in Brownstown? 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
12: 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Let's take a look at those sports results from yesterday. First up, in high school baseball, Tautopolis comeback falls just short against St. Anthony in a Cross Creek battle. Shoes were down 7-2 in the fourth inning, but St. Anthony hangs on for the 8-6 win. Michael Habing had a homer and 3 RBIs to pace the Shoes. 6 different Bulldogs drive-in runners for St. Anthony. Johnny Gainaway drives in a pair of those runs. Freddie Jansen gets the win in relief, and Hayden Tabey takes the loss on the mound. In high school soccer, in the Charleston Red and Gold Tournament, Mattoon squared off against a pair of FEM County teams. Mattoon and FEM ended up in a 3-3 draw. Gage Kinder scored a pair of goals for the Hearts, and Jake Nieberge scored one on a PK. FEM back in action today against St. Thomas More and Newton. Mattoon gets goals in the 31st and 52nd minute to win 2-0 against the Topless. The Shoes are back in action today against St. Thomas More. And finally, in high school boys golf, the Topless wins in a 5-team match at Olney. Shoes capture first place, shooting a 156. Eli Weber, the medalist of the match, carding a 36. Dietrich finishes in 5th place with a 180. Leading the move in Maroons was Alex Schottman, shooting a 42. For the entirety of the schedule, head on over to our website, FEMradio.com, and click on our local sports tab. 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
4: Reporting for Effingham Radio News, I'm Derek Warren. Governor J.B. Pritzker and the Illinois Department of Commerce and Economic Opportunity announced the state of Illinois has been approved to receive $1.04 billion in funding through the Broadband Equity Access and Deployment Program to support high-speed internet access statewide. The funding will connect approximately 350,000 residents through homes, businesses, and community institutions across Illinois by 2031. The total broadband investment will exceed $2 billion. Illinois waited almost 1 year to secure this funding, fighting the federal government for months to get it. The new funding will build on Connect Illinois, the state's broadband expansion initiative to deliver high-speed internet to thousands of homes across the state. This initiative is an important component of both Rebuild Illinois and Illinois' economic growth plan, with the goal of achieving universal coverage statewide. Reporting for Effingham Radio News, I'm Derek Warren.
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0: All right, my friend, we did it again. Thanks for spending some time with me this morning. Paul Poteet, let's see, we got a woman there from Kane Brown, and Deanna Carter's bringing the strawberry wine next. I like that combo.
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9: Today will be sunny with a high near 85 and a northwest wind of 3 to 7 miles per hour. Tonight will be mostly clear with a low around 61. Friday will bring sunshine again, with a high near 84 and a light north-northeast wind. Friday night will be mostly clear, with a low around 59 and calm winds. It's currently 71 degrees in Effingham. It currently feels like 71 degrees.
10: 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Sun's out, guns out.
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2: ABC News, I'm Sherry Preston. Closing arguments this morning in the trial of Lindsay Clancy. The Massachusetts mother faces murder charges in the deaths of her three children. Her defense team says she was suffering from postpartum psychosis at the time. If she is found not guilty by lack of criminal intent, she would go to a state psychiatric facility. At least 358 people dead in Nepal after flash flooding apparently set off by the collapse of a glacier. ABC News chief international correspondent James Longman.
3: Areas where homes and businesses once stood are now buried under mountains of mud and debris, with at least 1,300 still unaccounted for. And that number is expected to rise. 22 of the missing were in a group from Tennessee who were taking part in a spiritual pilgrimage.
2: 63 Americans are among those missing, but two have been rescued. So-called Butcher of Bosnia, Ratko Mladic, the Serb general who oversaw atrocities in the 90s, has died in prison at the age of 84. This is ABC News. Long before there were wearable fitness trackers and messages and videos streamed directly to your wrist, there was the Pulsar Time Computer. As ABC's Jim Ryan reports, the man credited with inventing that first digital watch over a half century ago has died at his home in Texas.
4: You see this little button here? You press it. Those are the seconds.
5: The Pulsar was so revolutionary that it was introduced to the world on The Tonight Show with Johnny Carson on May 5th, 1970.
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5: The Pulsar's inventor, George Thies, went on to develop a prototype electric car as the watch evolved into an industry now worth billions. Thies has died at 95. Jim Ryan, ABC News.
2: Tributes continue pouring in for Dolly Parton and for British actor Tim Curry, best known for his role in Rocky Horror Picture Show, is Annie co-star Carol Burnett saying nobody could play villains better than him. I'm Sherry Preston, ABC News.
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13: Reporting for Effingham Radio News, I'm Derek Warren. The village of Totopolis will begin a sidewalk improvement project along the north side of Route 40 from John Street to St. Francis Township Road on September 8th. This construction project is expected to continue through mid-November. Residents should be aware that temporary driveway access restrictions may occur during this project. Affected property owners will receive advance notice from the contractor. The improvements are intended to enhance pedestrian safety and accessibility. And a reminder, the village of Totopolis will be smoke testing sewer lines starting on September 1st. You may see non-toxic smoke coming from manholes, roof vents, or yards. Please run water into any unused drains to fill the traps and help prevent smoke from entering your home. If you have any questions, call Carl Powles at 217-821-3543. Be sure to check out our website, effinghamradio.com, for more local news from around the area. 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
4: Today will be sunny with a high near 85 and a northwest wind of 3 to 7 miles per hour. Tonight will be mostly clear with a low around 61. Friday will bring sunshine again with a high near 84 and a light north-northeast wind. Friday night will be mostly clear, with a low around 59 and calm winds. It's currently 71 degrees in Effingham. It currently feels like 71 degrees.
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0: everything that is received from consumers, from suppliers across the country. Growers in the Midwest are set to start revving up the farm machinery for the harvest of the corn and the soybean crop over the next several weeks. Sudeman says these are the highest prices seen in the Midwest since May. Farmers who opted not to fill their tanks after the spring field work was complete this spring due to prices being too high likely will not be much happier with the costs that they face this fall, Sudeman said in a note to clients yesterday. And in advance of next week's Farm Progress Show in Boone, Iowa, ag technology company Reservoir is teaming with farm equipment manufacturer John Deere, developing AI technologies for specialty crops through a $10 million three-year partnership. I'm Jeff Nelling.
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2: Central Illinois weather.
3: Today will be sunny with a high near 85 and a northwest wind of 3 to 7 miles per hour. Tonight will be mostly clear with a low around 61. Friday will bring sunshine again, with a high near 84 and a light north-northeast wind. Friday night will be mostly clear, with a low around 59 and calm winds. It's currently 71 degrees in Effingham. It currently feels like 71 degrees.

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2: ABC News, I'm Sherry Preston. Closing arguments are underway in the Lindsay Clancy murder trial. Her defense arguing that she was suffering from severe postpartum psychosis when she murdered her three young children 2 years ago in Plymouth, Massachusetts. Dozens of Americans are among the hundreds of people still missing after that massive flash flood ripped through parts of Nepal. The death toll now over 350 people. ABC News Chief International Correspondent James Longman.
3: This wall of water unleashed as much energy as a 5.2 magnitude earthquake. Some estimates put it as high as 160 feet. It's left behind a trail of destruction, the mud and the debris now complicating search and rescue efforts.
2: The flood set off by the collapse of a Himalayan glacier. A group of people from Tennessee on a religious pilgrimage in the area are among the missing. Tropical storm Dolly has formed in the Atlantic. The National Hurricane Center says it's just a coincidence that this storm has the same name as a beloved country music star who died a few days ago. This is ABC News. The FBI is warning other government agencies to safeguard their computer systems after a group of Chinese hackers targeted the military and agencies that run the U.S. power grid. Here's ABC's Pierre Thomas.
4: The hacking group known as QTFY has targeted the computers of the U.S. military and NASA. And Wednesday, U.S. officials revealed that in 2024, the group conducted computer intrusions against the Federal Reserve, HHS, NIH, and three laboratories at the Department of Energy, which is responsible for the nation's power grid and nuclear energy weapons research.
2: Here's something you don't see very often.
5: A rare sight off Florida's Gulf Coast. A lemon shark with a rare genetic mutation that results in a partial loss of pigmentation. Lemon sharks typically have a solid yellowish brown back. Researchers say that shark's condition has only been documented about 24 times in the wild.
2: ABC's Hannah Patah. Most divers say lemon sharks aren't nearly as aggressive as some other breeds. I'm Sherry Preston, ABC News.
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14: Today will be sunny with a high near 85 and a northwest wind of 3 to 7 miles per hour. Tonight will be mostly clear with a low around 61. Friday will bring sunshine again with a high near 84 and a light north-northeast wind. Friday night will be mostly clear with a low around 59 and calm winds. It's currently 71 degrees in Effingham. It currently feels like 71 degrees.
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Jordan Davis and Luke Bryan right there, and Buy Dirt here on 95.7 WCRC. Eric Fry, Lunch with a Side of Fry, hanging out here with you. Come up, got some Luke Combs on the way this hour, Riley Green, as well as Brett Eldridge, and Don't Just some Diamond Rio as well. Right now, it's Little Texas. God bless Texas here on 95.7 WCRC.

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0: Riley Green and Think As You Drunk, 95.7 WCRC. Well, is being healthy the new status symbol? Seems more and more the answer seems to be yes. Instead of luxury cars and designer labels, status is shifting towards wellness. Things like longevity clinics, cold plunges, biohacking treatments, and health-focused homes. The global wellness industry is now worth nearly $7 trillion and continues to grow rapidly. Supporters say it's a positive change because people are aspiring to better health instead of more stuff. But critics point out that wellness can also become a class marker, since wealthier people often have better access to healthy food, trainers, healthcare, and free time. The good news is that experts say the biggest health wins, walking, sleeping well, exercising, eating real food, and managing stress, are all mostly free. So there you go. You can be healthy, and you can be a healthy status symbol and not spend a dime. Chris Jansen coming up, 95.7 WCRC.
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1: Brett Eldridge and Don't Ya, 95.7 WCRC. Well, I want to let you know that the Village of Topolis is beginning a sidewalk improvement project along the north side of Route 40 from John Street to St. Francis Township Road. That's starting September 8th. Construction is expected to continue through mid-November. Residents should be aware that temporary driveway access restrictions may occur during the project. Affected property owners will receive advance notice from the contractor. More information on this can be found by going to our local news tab found at effinghamradio.com.
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7: Hey, guess what's popping up in Brownstown? 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
2: ABC News, I'm Sherry Preston. Dozens of Americans are among the 1,300 missing in the Himalayan mudslide. The death toll stands at more than 350 people as searches go on for those who remain unaccounted for. Closing arguments underway in the Lindsay Clancy murder trial. She is on trial for killing her three children. Her attorney says she was suffering through postpartum psychosis when she murdered them. As for jury instructions, ABC's Peter Haralambu says
3: this case got very complicated yesterday when the judge decided that this jury can consider the lesser included offenses of second-degree murder and manslaughter. This is no longer a question of is Clancy unable to tell the difference between right and wrong because of her psychosis and get sent to a facility or get sent to prison because she's guilty of first-degree murder. The jury has more options now.
2: Tropical storm Dolly has formed in the Atlantic Ocean. There is no connection to country music icon Dolly Parton, who died a couple of days ago. Meteorologists say it's just a coincidence. This is ABC News. Flock is now under the congressional microscope.
4: The company behind the cameras watching America's roads is now under investigation by Congress. In a letter to the CEO of Flock Safety, Missouri Senator Hawley accuses the company of building an unprecedented national surveillance network, saying Congress never authorized the network your industry has built. Flock's license plate reader cameras photograph every passing vehicle and enter the information into a database that police can search, no warrant needed. More than 120,000 have been installed in 49 states.
2: ABC's Marcus Moore, several law enforcement officers have been accused of stalking people, including women, through the license plate readers. General Mills has announced that all of its cereals in the United States, including Trix and Lucky Charms, are now made without artificial colors. By the end of next year, the company says 100% of its products, including fruit snacks and baking goods, will be made with natural dyes. Kellogg's has made the same products for its breakfast cereals and snacks. Sherry Preston, ABC News.
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12: The National Weather Service forecasts sunny conditions today with a high near 85. Northwest winds will be light at 3 to 7 miles per hour. Tonight stays mostly clear with a low around 61. Friday remains sunny with a high near 84. And Friday night is mostly clear with a low near 59. It's currently 75 degrees in Effingham. It currently feels like 76 degrees.
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Terry Clark right there with Girls Lie To here on 95.7 WCRC. Coming up this 11 o'clock hour, got some Russell Dickerson on the way. Luke Bryan and All My Friends Say, plus some Luke Combs, Be By You, Randy Travis, as well this hour as King George, a little Adelada for you. All coming up right now. It's Morgan Wallen, and I'm the problem here on 95.7 WCRC.

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0: Russell Dickerson and Happen to Me, 95.7 WCRC. 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

0: Luke Bryan and All My Friends Say, 95.7 WCRC. Well, more older women are saying absolutely to dating someone 10 years younger. A new survey found that more than a third of people in their 60s and nearly a third in their 50s will consider dating someone at least a decade younger. Researchers say it reflects a major shift in dating priorities, as many women today are financially independent and no longer focused on finding a partner for security. Instead, they're looking for chemistry, fun, shared interests, and someone who matches their energy level. The trend is showing up everywhere, from Reddit threads to Hollywood movies like The Idea of You and Lonely Planet, featuring older women, younger men romances. Bottom line is, for many women, age is becoming less important than connection, compatibility, and finding someone who brings excitement to their lives. I am so glad that I am married and my wife is like a half a year older than me. So I'm happy for all of that. I'm happy people find connections. I'm happy people find what they're looking for, but yeah, I'm so glad I'm not out there doing it right now. Tim McGraw coming up, 95.7 WCRC.
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0: Luke Combs and Be By You here on 95.7 WCRC. Well, I want to let you know that going on this Saturday is the 15th annual Ride for Wishes Farewell Ride taking place at Legacy Harley Barn. $15 per rider. 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
5: I'm Jeff Nally on the Cromwell Ag Radio Network. Technology stocks are leading Wall Street today. That after NVIDIA, Salesforce, and others reported even bigger profits for the spring than analysts expected. The S&P 500 added 0.6%. Pulling closer to its all-time high set earlier this month. The Dow Jones Industrial Average also 0.4% higher. The NASDAQ Composite up 1.2%. NVIDIA, the strongest force, pulling the market higher, even though more stocks fell within the S&P than rose. The chip giant climbed 7.5% after once again delivering much stronger profit and revenue for the latest quarter than analysts expected. More importantly for Wall Street, it also gave forecasts for upcoming revenue growth that topped analysts' estimates, suggesting demand remained strong for chips to power artificial intelligence projects. At the Chicago Board of Trade, the corn market is still sliding, but not by a very wide margin at all. December corn down a penny at 535.5. March down two at 548.75. The soybeans, November, 4 cents up. 1270 a bushel, the March at 1290.5, 4.25 cents a bushel higher. December wheat up 13.75, 762. Next July, 772, up 9.5 cents. 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
1: News. I'm Michelle Franzen. Historic flooding in Nepal, triggered by what experts say was a massive landslide in Tibet that hit a glacier, created a cascade of ice and debris throughout the valley. There are more than 350 deaths, 1,300 others missing. The State Department says some 90 U.S. citizens could be impacted throughout the region. ABC's Tom Sufi Burich has more.
2: Tibet is a tightly controlled Chinese region, so information coming out of there is very, very scarce right now. We do have a clearer picture in Nepal more broadly about the scale of this disaster. And really the catastrophic impact it has had on those very, very remote areas right up in the mountains, which are very, very hard to access for the rescue teams trying to get in there now.
1: Happening in Massachusetts, the judge in the Lindsay Clancy trial giving jurors their final instructions before starting deliberations. The mother is charged in the murders of her three children. Defense attorneys say she suffered from postpartum psychosis. On Wall Street, stocks are up this hour. This is ABC News. New promise for those with advanced stages of pancreatic cancer. The FDA has approved a new drug that's shown signs of positivity in clinical trials. ABC News medical contributor Dr. Darian Sutton says while it's not a cure, it could add years to a patient's life.
3: It's an oral daily pill that targets a key genetic driver of tumor growth. And in studies, it was shown that when given to patients with metastatic pancreatic cancer, it doubled their median survival to just over 13 months, compared to about 6.5 months for patients on standard chemotherapy. A third of the patients saw tumor shrinkage, and some patients lived years beyond the treatment.
1: The drug will likely be covered by insurance. There are new developments of the controversy over the license plate tracking cameras being used by police across the country. The company behind Watching America's Roads now under investigation by Congress. Michelle Franzen, ABC News.
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11: The National Weather Service forecasts sunny conditions today with a high near 85 and a north-northwest wind around 7 miles per hour. Tonight, skies remain mostly clear with a low around 61. Friday stays sunny with a high near 84. And Friday night remains mostly clear with a low near 59. It's currently 79 degrees in Effingham. It currently feels like 79 degrees.
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Roy Parnell, what kind of fool do you think I am? Right here, 95.7 WCRC, Eric Fry hanging out with you. Coming up, got some Thomas Rhett on the way, Zach Topp, South of Sanity, some Bailey Zimmerman this hour, John Michael Montgomery as well. Right now, it's Keith Urban and Cop Car on 95.7 WCRC.

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0: Zach Top and South of Sanity, 95.7 WCRC. Well, don't forget, going on this Sunday, Bethlehem Lutheran Church there in Altamont is having their barbecue fundraiser. 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

0: Thomas Rhett and Crash and Burn here on 95.7 WCRC. Well, this gentleman crashed and burned. Let me tell you this. A woman says that she discovered her boyfriend had been secretly keeping a spreadsheet rating every dinner she cooked for him. Now, the ratings weren't terrible. Most meals scored a 6 or higher. But she said finding out he was doing this made her feel judged rather than appreciated. The story blew up on Reddit where thousands weighed in. Some people thought it was weird and insensitive, while others defended the boyfriend, saying he might just be a data-loving spreadsheet nerd who enjoys tracking everything. A few commenters even said they keep similar notes on recipes and family favorites. So, is secretly scoring your partner's cooking helpful feedback, or did it cross a line? To me, it crossed a line. If you're going to secretly, you know, give someone grades on their cooking, you got to be upfront about it and let them know you're doing it, because then maybe they'll try harder. Like, and again, you shouldn't be judging people, right? Like, just stop. That's I find it ridiculous myself. That's the way I feel anyway. Brooks and Dunn coming up 95.7 WCRC.
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On a Saturday night, then I say, how you been? 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Right back to telephone.

Jamison Rogers and Some Girls starting off our 1 o'clock hour here on Lunch with a Side of Fry. Eric Fry still hanging out here with you. Come up, got some Jabuzi and Jelly Roll with Amen. Also, Luke Bryan on the way. Scotty McCreery and See You Tonight. Alabama on the way this hour, as well as some Clint Black and Put Yourself in My Shoes. That's all on the way. Right now, it's George Strait and Easy Come, Easy Go here on 95.7 WCRC.

0: Shamboozy and Jelly Roll with Amen on 95.7 WCRC. Well, don't forget this Saturday, it is the Bronco Run Country Cruise. It all kicks off at the 5th Street Bar in Lerna. Registration starts at 10:30. They head out at noon. This is Rain or Shine this Saturday. 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
0: 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Roy Schmidt Honda, Josh Ross with Everhart and Everhart Abstracts, Sarah Bush Lincoln, Toledo Democrat, Neil Tire Toledo, Evapco Midwest, Country Financial, Lauren Holsapple Clapp and Curtis Walker, and First Neighbor Bank Toledo. 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
7: Hey, guess what's popping up in Brownstown? 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

0: 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Well, how about this? Turning plastic trash into actual treats might sound like science fiction, but scientists have found a way to transfer empty water bottles into edible vanilla-flavored cookies. A team of researchers developed a process using heat, oxygen, and genetically engineering microbes to break down the plastic used in soda and water bottles into carbon compounds. From there, microbes and yeast turn those molecules into proteins, vitamins, and even vanilla flavoring. Dubbed U-Bites, these cookies are safe to eat and are packed with nutrients. For now, they're too expensive to deliver to the public, but further research could make the process cheap enough to get those things on store shelves. Nope, I will not be eating trash cookies. Don't care. I don't care what they say. I will not be eating trash cookies. I just will not do it. The Zach Brown Band on the way, 95.7 WCRC.
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down to Georgia. He was looking for a soul to steal. He was in a bind because he was way behind and he was willing to make a deal. When he came across this young man sewing on a fiddle and playing it hot, and the devil jumped up on a hickory stump and said, "Boy, let me tell you what. I guess you didn't know it, but I'm a fiddle player too. And if you'd care to take a dare, I'll make a bet with you. Now you play pretty good fiddle, boy, but give the devil his due. I bet a fiddle of gold against your soul, because I think I'm better than you." The boy said, "My name's Johnny, and it might be a sin, but I'll take your bet, and you're gonna regret, because I'm the best as ever been."

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And fire flew from his fingertips as he rosined up his bow. And he pulled the bow across the strings and it made an evil hiss. And then a band of demons joined in and it sounded something like this.

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Johnny said, "Devil, just come on back if you ever want to try again. 'Cause I told you once, you son of a gun, I'm the..."

0: McCurry, and see you tonight here on 95.7 WCRC. Well, it may not be tonight, but coming up September 10th kicks off the Mill Road Threshman Show. It goes through the 13th out of the FEM County Fairgrounds. It's going to have all kinds of great stuff for everyone in the family, all 4 days, including lots of stuff involving tractors, obviously, including tractor pulls, horse poles, antique tractor poles, brag and right tractor poles, and stuff for the kiddos, such as potato digging, scavenger hunt, all kinds of great stuff. More information on everything going on, make sure you go over to our website, effinghamradio.com, and click on the banner in the middle of the page.
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4: I'm Jeff Nally on the Cromwell Ag Radio Network. The average retail diesel price at its highest point of the year, 16 cents away from the all-time high, was reached in 2022. That's according to Arlen Suderman, chief commodities economist for StoneX Group. Suderman puts the average national price of diesel at $5.65 a gallon, along with inflation pressure on consumer goods across the board. The fuel surge could add to a long list of financial pressures faced by crop farmers and also on the trucking industry for nearly everything that is received from consumers from suppliers across the country. Growers in the Midwest are set to start revving up the farm machinery for the harvest of the corn and the soybean crop over the next several weeks. Suderman says these are the highest prices seen in the Midwest since May. Farmers who opted not to fill their tanks after the spring field work was complete this spring due to prices being too high likely will not be much happier with the costs that they face this fall, Suderman said in a note to clients yesterday. And in advance of next week's Farm Progress Show in Boone, Iowa, ag technology company Reservoir is teaming with farm equipment manufacturer John Deere, developing AI technologies for specialty crops through a $10 million three-year partnership. I'm Jeff Nally.
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0: ABC News, I'm Michelle Franz. An historic flooding in Nepal triggered by what experts say was a landslide in Tibet that hit a glacier, creating melt and debris flows that swallowed up homes, bridges, and all else in its path. More than 350 are dead, 1,300 missing. The State Department says some 90 U.S. citizens could also be impacted in the region. ABC's Tom Sufi Burridge has more.
1: A glacial breakaway, according to experts, is basically where part of a glacier, a huge amount of ice, can come crashing off the glacier. It crashes down, taking rocks with it. And satellite imagery from before and after the disaster, according to experts, confirms this provisional theory about what happened.
0: President Trump says the U.S. is pledging aid and resources. A new wrinkle in the U.S.-Canada tariff battle. The president signing an executive order today to change the name, he says, of Lake Ontario to Lake America. In Massachusetts, jury deliberations continue in the Lindsay Clancy trial. The mother is charged with killing her three young children. This is ABC News. The hack of tech company Hugging Face by artificial intelligence agents created in OpenAI was bigger than previously reported.
2: An AI agent is a computer program that runs with very little human oversight. And a recent independent investigation shows there were 700 of them created by OpenAI that went rogue in mid-July, swarming together as they went out on their own and hacked the platform Hugging Face. Then the investigation says the agents acted like little kids getting in trouble by trying to cover their tracks and hiding evidence of their cheating. In a separate incident on the same day, rogue AI agents hacked OpenAI itself, stealing credentials and tampering with the company's cloud system. Sherry Preston, ABC News.
0: Jerry Sandusky due to return to a courtroom in Bellefonte, Pennsylvania next month when one of his accusers is expected to recant his testimony against the former Penn State assistant football coach who was convicted of sexually abusing boys for more than a decade. Sandusky is now 82 and serving a decades-long prison sentence. Michelle Franz in ABC News.
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12: Tonight will be mostly clear with a low near 61, as north winds at 5 miles per hour become calm. Friday turns sunny with a high near 85 and calm winds shifting northeast by afternoon. Friday night stays mostly clear around 59. Saturday brings sunshine, high near 86, with winds turning south. It's currently 81 degrees in Effingham. It currently feels like 83 degrees.
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0: Brad Paisley right there and Whiskey Lullaby here on 95.7 WCRC. Eric Fry, Lunch with a Side of Fry, hanging out with you for one more hour. Coming up, got some Ella Langley and Morgan Wallen on the way. Miranda Lambert, Gunpowder and Lead, plus some Alan Jackson. Try and fit in some Kenny Chesney this hour. And we'll try and throw in some Miss Dolly Parton as well. The late, great Dolly Parton on the way this hour as well. Right now, it's Old Dominion and One Man Band here on 95.7 WCRC.
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0: 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Today's recipe, grilled skirt steak with red peppers and onions. Should take you about 50 minutes. Now, it is an intermediate level recipe. You need some skirt steak, red onions, green onions, and red peppers. Said grilled skirt steak has a slightly crustier charred exterior. When cooked to medium rare temperatures, the inside remains juicy and tender. So maybe you're wanting to do a little bit of a steak making tonight. This is a recipe you definitely need to try out. If you want to make it, like I do, is just Google grilled skirt steak with red peppers and onion recipe. And it'll pop right up. That is your recipe for the day. 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

0: Miranda Lambert, Gunpowder and Lead, right here on 95.7 WCRC. Well, don't forget that we are still taking nominations for our meal in the field. 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

0: late great Miss Dolly Parton and Jolene here on 95.7 WCRC. And I feel that Dolly goes right into our feel-good story of the day. Children's Palace is a preschool and child care center in La Crosse, Wisconsin. Along with the usual preschool and child care fun the kids enjoy, Children's Palace also organizes an event called Birthday Party for a Friend We Don't Know Drive, which teaches students the power of generosity. Last week, the kids at Children's Palace put together a collection of gifts for a young friend at the La Crosse Salvation Army Center and then delivered the gifts along with freshly baked cakes. Thanks to the extra support from different businesses and organizations in the area, Children's Palace pulled off its largest donation since starting the tradition back in 2004 and giving shelter kids a big, unforgettable birthday celebration. This is awesome. I love, love, love this. Great job. They're doing great things up there. So make sure you are out and about. Make sure you spread kindness everywhere you go because it's free to do. You have plenty of it to give. So make sure you are holding the door. Tell somebody thank you. Just being kind and being polite to everyone you meet today, it can go a long way. That is it for me here on this Thursday. Chris Randolph will be in next. Keep you entertained. I will talk to you tomorrow. Have a great and safe rest of your day.
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7: Imagine you're on a ship, drifting and tossed about on an endless ocean. 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But what if they could stay in their own home with just a little help? This is Rose Ruhal. Visiting angels can be the friend and companion that your senior needs for this part of their journey.

0: dive lower. Soybeans had given up gains and moved to fractional losses. The wheat market stayed stronger, still largely on the conflict of the Black Sea region. Soybean oil futures on the day between 50 cents and 74 cents higher. Soybean meal 40 cents to a dollar and a dime higher. The rice market on the day was higher and cotton futures higher as well. The live cattle market, October contracts up $2.15 at $212.92. Feeder cattle, October, $3.82 higher at $318.07 and lean hogs in the December contracts, gaining 22 cents at $71.20. At the Chicago Board of Trade, again, the sway lower toward the close. This is just before the close, but the market in December corn down 4.5 at 532 a bushel. The March down a nickel at 545¾ a bushel. Soybeans in the November down a penny and a half at 1264½. The March at 1285, down a penny and a quarter. July 27 at 1290¾, down 2¾. December wheat gained a dime at 758¼. Next July up 7½, 770¼. I'm Jeff Daly.
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1: ABC News, I'm Michelle Franzen. Rescues continue across Nepal and Tibet following catastrophic mudslides and flooding throughout a popular tourist valley. More than 380 are confirmed dead. ABC's Britt Clinett is in Nepal.
2: More than 900 people are still unaccounted for here in Nepal, and China's state broadcaster says at least 558 are missing on the Tibetan side. So what we could be looking for is well over 1,000 people combined.
1: Deliberations underway in the Lindsay Clancy trial. The Massachusetts mother charged with killing her three children in 2023. Her defense says Clancy suffered from postpartum psychosis and did not have criminal intent. The president signing an executive order calling for Lake Ontario to change the name to Lake America. It marks another hurdle in the brewing trade war with Canada. Severe storms targeting the mid-Atlantic states and northeast today, packed with heavy winds and the threat of flooding, and extreme heat continuing in parts of the west. This is ABC News. New details in the landmark settlement between Meta and a bipartisan coalition of 52 state attorneys general yesterday, and how the tech giant will change how users interact with platforms like Instagram and Facebook. Meta will stop displaying numbers of likes or reactions from young users and also use time limits. Here's ABC's Elizabeth Schulze.
3: Dozens of state attorneys general had filed this lawsuit against Meta several years ago, basically accusing Meta of designing apps that were addictive for young users. And people got hooked on the apps. It harmed their mental health, the AGs claimed. And then they claimed that Meta misled users about the safety and also collected children's data illegally.
1: Some critics say the deal doesn't go far enough, with fewer minors using Facebook and relying on other platforms like YouTube and TikTok. One of the world's most celebrated and best-selling artists has died. Japan's Yohei Kusama was best known for her colorful and graphic polka dot sculptures and artworks. She was 97 years old. Michelle Franzen, ABC News.
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12: Tonight will be mostly clear with a low near 61 as a light north wind becomes calm. Friday brings sunny skies and a high near 85, with winds shifting to the northeast. Friday night stays mostly clear, dropping to 59. Saturday remains sunny, reaching a high near 86, with a calm wind turning south. It's currently 82 degrees in Effingham. It currently feels like 84 degrees.
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0: 1,000 miles from nowhere. Doesn't that sound awesome? It's Chris Randolph here and Randy Travis, Kane Brown. A lot of Americans that are going on vacations this year are all opting for seclusion. Yeah, out in the country, getting in touch with nature. I think that's great.
1: I woke up early with a pounding in my head. I'd been out the night before with all my friends.

0: Kane Brown and Woman, and the word has gotten out that he's going to be doing a rap song, R&B song, and a Christian song on his new album. And, of course, that has led a lot of his fans to ask the question, are you changing music directions? And he said, no, I'm still staying country. Just broadening my horizons a little bit and giving the fans this little something extra. Jason Aldean next.
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0: All American Country, 95.7 WCRC. It's Chris Randolph, and this is more than a concert now. 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

0: Still a lefty in Boston. It is Chris Randolph, and happy last Thursday of the month of August. Hey, sweater weather is overrated. We still have a lot of summer left. Going to play Shania Twain coming up next. I actually love sweater weather.
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11: Hey, guess what's popping up in Brownstown? 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
2: ABC News, I'm Michelle Franzen. The jury in the Lindsay Clancy trial finishing the first day of deliberations. The mother is charged with killing her three children. ABC's Peter Haralambos has more.
3: This case got very complicated yesterday when the judge decided that this jury can consider the lesser included offenses of second-degree murder and manslaughter. This is no longer a question of

0: Is Clancy unable to tell the difference between right and wrong because of her psychosis and get sent to a facility or get sent to prison because she's guilty of first-degree murder? The jury has more options now.
1: Deliberations resume tomorrow. Rescue operations in Nepal and Tibet continue following the historic mudslides. Experts say that were triggered by glacial melt and massive flooding in the region. Nepali police say at least 358 are dead, 1,300 missing. In the latest tariff tiff, President Trump signed an executive order to rename Lake Ontario Lake America. Canada's Prime Minister says the world will always call it Lake Ontario, which means the lake is great. Michelle Franz in ABC News. Convicted former Penn State assistant coach Jerry Sandusky due to return in a courtroom in Bellefonte, Pennsylvania next month. One of his accusers expected to recant his testimony. Sandusky, who was convicted of sexually abusing boys for more than a decade. ABC's Aaron Katursky has more.
2: Jerry hearing. This is not going to be a motion for a new trial or anything like that, but Sandusky has long maintained his innocence.
1: Sandusky, who is now 82 years old, has been serving a decades-long prison sentence after his 2012 conviction. Word today that Peter Cullen has died. His agent says the voice and actor who starred as Optimus Prime in Transformers and as Eeyore Winnie the Pooh.
3: Good luck making that scene.
1: His family says he passed away peacefully at his home in Los Angeles. The cause of death was not disclosed. Cullen was 85 years old. Michelle Franz in ABC News.
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9: Tonight will be mostly clear with a low around 61 as winds shift from north to calm. Friday turns sunny with a high near 85 and calm winds becoming northeast at 5 miles per hour. Friday night stays mostly clear, dipping to 59. Saturday remains sunny with a high near 86. As winds turn south in the afternoon. It's currently 82 degrees in Effingham. It currently feels like 85 degrees.
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and lights of a corner bar, and it just seemed right, so I pulled up. 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

0: Tucker Wetmore, Brunette, and this is Chris Randolph. Well, Allie Bank just came out with her Cost of Life Today report revealing the financial trade-offs people make to afford the experiences that matter the most. Research includes a poll of 5,000 adults find 77% reduce, delay, or avoid spending money on things that bring them joy, at least occasionally. The average respondent score in Allie's Joy Index is just 54.2 out of 100, kind of showing the financial pressure of the last 6 years, making joy a little harder to access and hold on to. But, hey, where there's will, there's a way. I refuse to let money dictate how happy I am or what I'm into or what I'm not doing. Brooks and Dunn coming up next, and that won't cost you a nickel.
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0: Lauren Elena, Chase Matthew, All My Exes. The number one thing you're not supposed to talk about on your dates, if you're in the world of dating. Actually, you should probably never bring it up ever, but I'm reading this article here. It says, number one thing that irritates people is when they go out on a new date with a new person and they talk about their ex. Yep. Number one thing that more than likely will blow your chance of getting a second date or another date. Sarah Evans coming up next, Born to Fly.
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1: ABC News, I'm Michelle Franzen. With the swipe of a pen, President Trump issuing an executive order to change the name of Lake Ontario, he says, to Lake America. That move is the latest in a tariff battle with Canada and receiving backlash. Canada's prime minister says it will always be known to the world as Lake Ontario. President Trump is also coming under scrutiny for rolling back tariffs on imported beef. Here's ABC's Karen Travers.
2: Suspend those tariffs for 90 days starting on September 1st. This is notable because it goes past the midterm elections. Clearly, the White House is concerned about the affordability issue and trying to do something here. But in turn, it's sparked major backlash from some of their most staunch allies in red states, those farmers, ranchers, and Republican senators.
1: Crews racing to reach survivors in Nepal and Tibet following catastrophic mudslides.

0: and flooding. More than 350 have died, at least 1,300 missing, including dozens of Americans. And Tropical Storm Dolly has formed far out in the Atlantic, the fourth named storm of the season. This is ABC News. The latest cyber attack has targeted one of the nation's top law enforcement agencies. The Bureau of Alcohol, Tobacco, Firearms, and Explosives says the hacking affects what's called a standalone system and that its missions have not been impacted. Still, the State Department calling it a major incident.
1: This is Jim Ryan. Cybersecurity experts say one way to keep from being hacked is to use two-factor authentication. The scale of the problem is reflected in the earnings report from Okta, one of the biggest providers of 2FA software. Okta's revenue soared 11% last quarter to $805 million, far beyond what Wall Street was anticipating. Jim Ryan, ABC News.
0: Today marks 1 year since the deadly Minneapolis school shooting. Two students killed, more than two dozen others injured. Officials at the Church of Annunciation say they're holding families close in prayer. The city honored the victims and called for a day of remembrance with acts of kindness. I'm Michelle Franzen, ABC News.
2: That'll be $84.52.
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8: Central Illinois weather.
9: Tonight will be mostly clear with a low near 61. North winds around 5 miles per hour will become calm by evening. Friday is sunny with a high near 85. Friday night stays mostly clear with a low around 59. Saturday is sunny with a high near 86. It's currently 83 degrees in Effingham. It currently feels like 85 degrees.
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beer for my horses, and they are very thirsty horses. It is Chris Randolph here. Winona, Josh Ross, hopefully you may be having a cold beer and listen to great country music here. 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
1: Thomas Rhett featuring Jordan Davis. Ain't a bad life. Miranda Lambert and Chris Stapleton. A song to sing.
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0: Josh Ross, Hate How You Look. And this is Chris Randolph. Don't you hate that energy slump during the day? You get it? Well, there may be a way to help you get over that slump. And I'm going to tell you what time it peaks coming up here in the next few minutes. Ricochet, Kenny Chesney, and he has a brand new album out next month. We cannot wait. We're going to play his song, Beer in Mexico, coming up.
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6: 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FEM Hearts Football, where every game is a heartbeat closer to victory. Catch all the action all season long on Jack FM. And hey, Hearts, let's go!

0: Good morning, beautiful. The average American hits their energy slump at 2:48 p.m. That's an average. I don't think they think that it, exactly. 5, 4, 3, 2, 1. It's 2:48. Oh, no, I'm having a slump. Anyway, pack schedules lead 71% to skip or delay meals a few times a week because they're too busy, and that is the number one reason for that 2:48 p.m. slump. Don't miss your lunch. According to research, people are tired, but it goes beyond needing more sleep, as 82% admit they feel like they're going through life on autopilot.
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1: Mortgage rates edging up again this past week, adding to the slump in the housing market. The rate for a 30-year fixed loan at 6.66%, according to mortgage buyer Freddie Mac. I'm Michelle Franzen, ABC News.
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11: Tonight will be mostly clear with a low around 61. North winds at 5 to 7 miles per hour will become calm in the evening. Friday will be sunny with a high near 85, and calm winds turning northeast in the afternoon. Friday night will be mostly clear with a low near 59. Saturday will be sunny with a high near 86 and calm winds becoming south in the afternoon. It's currently 82 degrees in Effingham. It currently feels like 84 degrees.
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Faith Hill, and This Kiss Was Just an Experiment. We're going to have to try this again. It's Tracy Byrd coming up. Luke Combs, here's Brett Young and Sleep Without You.

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0: 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Big, massive 2027 tour coming our way. All us Luke Combs fans happy about that. You can actually start getting tickets right now. You can buy tickets on his website.
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0: That's Keith Urban and John Cougar, John Deere, John 316. You know who had a crush on Keith Urban? She admitted it several times, and she said, but she also loved Nicole. But of course, this is back when, obviously, Keith Urban and Nicole were still married, but Dolly Parton, she said, man, he is yummy. I saw an interview of her the other day. I hate that Dolly's no longer with us. She was such a, she was like a family member. She's been there since I was a little kid. And I thought Dolly'd live to be a centenarian. I did. And then yesterday, this happened.
1: So, come up to the lab and see what's on the slab. I see you shiver with anticipation.
0: Say it.
1: Patience.
0: Tim Curry. Yep, Tim Curry passed away at the age of 80.
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7: 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Roy Schmidt Honda, Josh Ross with Everhart and Everhart Abstracts, Sarah Bush Lincoln, Toledo Democrat, Neil Tire Toledo, Evapco Midwest, Country Financial, Lauren Holsapple Clapp and Curtis Walker, and First Neighbor Bank Toledo. 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